0: wage increase despite posting bumper profits. Spokesperson Scott Cowan says it won't cause any delays for customers.
1: But it will impact Jetstar's bottom line.
0: Jetstar says an offer it's provided to staff is great for its people while allowing them to keep fares low. Chris McCarthy reporting.
2: The Australian dollar is buying 71.1 US cents. This is Air National News. In AFL news, Lachie Neal has failed in his bid to play for Brisbane in this weekend's AFL Grand Final. Eddie Summerfield reports.
3: Challenging a one-match ban for a gut punch on Jack Ginnivan, Brisbane's case was threefold, arguing it wasn't a strike, rather a bump or body check. Impact was low and not medium, and Lachie Neal's exemplary record of not being suspended in 320 games should be taken into account. The Lions challenging the tribunal to find a single frame of the vision that shows the Lions midfielder's fist in Ginnivan's abdomen. But after 4.5 hours, the tribunal deemed the strike intentional, upholding the one-match ban. The Lions can appeal the decision, and if that's unsuccessful, Lachie Neal will miss Saturday's grand final against Fremantle. Eddie Summerfield, Melbourne.
2: The AFL Coaches Association has named Fremantle's Justin Longmuir as Coach of the Year. Brisbane's Chris Fagan has won the award in the past two seasons, both premiership years for the Lions. Nick Dacos backed up his Brownlow with the Coaches Award as champion player. In the NRL, the Dolphins have named an unchanged lineup for Friday's preliminary finals clash with the Roosters, which is officially a Lang Park sellout. And the Knights are expecting a sea of red and blue for Sunday's preliminary final against the Panthers. Knights fans have accounted for 65% of tickets sold so far. 5'8 Fletcher Sharp says they're feeling the love from their fans in the Hunter.
4: Can't wait to get down there. I'm sure there'll be heaps of new fans and say hopefully we get a win for them to celebrate with.
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6: Current temperature in the local area is 12 degrees. The forecast for today, mostly sunny and a maximum of 21. Thursday, mostly cloudy and 27. Friday, late shower and 27. On Saturday, 17 and rain. Sunday, 19 and clearing showers. Monday, mostly sunny, 24. And on Tuesday, mostly cloudy and 26 degrees.
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6: Yeah, welcome to the second hour of our program. Hans Christian Andersen, this is our music quote for the day. Hans Christian Andersen was a Danish writer who was born in the early 1800s. He was a prolific writer of plays, travelogues, novels and poems. He's best remembered for his literary fairy tales, and his quote is, "Where words fail, music speaks. Where words fail, music speaks." That's our music quote from Hans Christian Andersen today. Also in this hour for you, I'll play the Grammy Award Record of the Year from the year 1965. It's the trivia quiz in there as well. And later in this hour, the history of pop. On One Summer, Hits and Memories, I play the hits because it's you who have the memories. As mentioned earlier in the program, today is Bruce Springsteen's 77th birthday today. His first hit was in the year 1975. He had five big hits from his Born in the USA album, one of the world's best-selling albums. Here is a title track from that album.

0: Aretha Franklin, the Queen of Soul with Rocksteady on One Summer. Before that, Bruce Springsteen, Born in the USA. It's also time for a shout out to Jason and Sunita, Sunita and staff from the Lorimer Espresso Cafe. They're located in Hazel Glen Drive in Doreen. Call in for a bite to eat, a coffee and some great service. And you'll also have a bonus of being able to listen to the Plenty Valley FM programs during each day on 88.6 FM. And it's also hello to members of the Doreen RSL who are enjoying the service from Jason and Sunita and the staff with their social get-together at the moment in the Lorimer Espresso Cafe. So enjoy your morning.
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Thanks to Steve for that track. Love that track. The Grammy Award Record of the Year is awarded in the United States for a single or one track from an album. This award goes to the performing artist, the producer, the recording engineer and or mixer of that song. In this sense, record means recording of one song, not the composition or an album of songs. From the year 1965, the Grammy Award for Record of the Year went to Herd Alpert and the Tijuana Brass with A Taste of Honey. In fact, the record of the year for the previous years in 1960, 61, 63 and 64 were also instrumentals that won Record of the Year. After Herb Alpert, with the trivia questions for today on One Summer.

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Time now for our trivia quiz for today. Got five questions, ask the questions, and then we have a song and then come back with the answers. Okay, question number one. Where in what city were the 1964 Olympic Games held? It was in an Asian country. Where in what city were the 1964 Olympic Games held? That's question one. Number two, which Australian political party does Senator Sarah Hanson-Young represent? Which Australian political party does Senator Sarah Hanson-Young represent? Number three, in the 1860s, the USA purchased Alaska from which other country? In the 1860s, the USA purchased Alaska from which other country? Question four coming up. Here is a question you could ask your grandchildren, especially if they play basketball, which many, many young ones do these days. The basketball question is, Will Chamberlain holds the record for the most points in a single NBA game? How many points did he score? Will Chamberlain holds the record for the most points in a single NBA game. How many points did he score? That's question four. And number five, who wrote the song Smiley for Aussie Ronnie Burns in the year 1970? Who wrote the song Smiley for Aussie Ronnie Burns in 1970? I'll give you the answers to those questions after we have our next track. And it comes from Brian Hyland in 1960. He scored his first and biggest hit single at the age of 16 years of age with Itsy Bitsy, Teeny Weeny, Yellow Polka Dot Bikini. It made number one on the Billboard Hot 100 charts. However, our song for you today from Brian Hyland is Gypsy Woman. One for you, Raleigh.

Brian Hyland with Gypsy Woman on One Summer Hits and Memories. Let's have a look at the answers to our trivia questions for today. Number one, where in what city were the 1964 Olympic Games held? They were held in Tokyo. They were referred to as the Summer Games and they were the first Olympics held in Asia. Australia won 6 gold medals, 4 in swimming and medalists including Betty Cuthbert and Dawn Fraser. Our medal tally here, in addition to the 6 gold, also included 2 silver and 10 bronze. That's the answer to question number one. 1964 Olympic Games were in Tokyo. Question two, which Australian political party does Senator Sarah Hanson-Young represent? She represents the Greens. Number three, in the 1860s, the USA purchased Alaska from which other country? And the answer is Russia. They purchased it from Russia and Russia's trying to get it back, I think. Number four, here is a question you could ask your grandchildren. The basketball question is, Will Chamberlain holds the record for the most points in a single NBA game? How many points did he score? The answer is he scored 100 points, and he did that in one game on the 2nd of March back in 1962. And the final question today, who wrote the song Smiley for Aussie Ronnie Burns in the year 1970? And the late Johnny Young wrote the song, as he did a few good songs for artists in this country. Here we go with a song out of our trivia questions today, Ronnie Burns and Smiley.

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Each week for three glorious hours, I'll reel in a classic year from the golden days of Top 40 Radio. 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

0: I don't wear a hat at work. No one else wears one. Probably get sunburned about once a month. That's not too bad, is it?
1: The waves are great, you know. Clean sets rolling in all day. I had no idea I'd burn. I mean, it was cloudy.
2: When it comes to sunburn, we all have our excuses. 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Don't make excuses. Be sun smart and slip, slop, slap every day.

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A couple of songs from Johnny O'Keefe for Judith and Scoresby dedication there at Swanee River. And She Wears My Ring. Marcia Hines was crowned TV Week's Queen of Pop, 3 years running from 1976 to 78. In recent years, she's been a judge on Australian Idol. She was born in Boston, Massachusetts. She made her debut in the entertainment business at the age of 16 in the Australian production of the stage musical Hair and followed with the role of Mary Magdalene in Jesus Christ Superstar. Since 2003, she's done a lot of judging on Australian Idol, and her elevated profile led to a renewed interest in her as a performer. Her 2006 album, Discotheque, peaked at number 6 of the Australian Recording Industry Association ARIA Albums Charts. She was inducted into the ARIA Hall of Fame in July 2007. Here's a track from Marcia Hines, tells her story.

0: The standard emergency warning signal has been adopted nationally to precede a warning of an emergency situation such as a fire, flood, or earthquake aftershock. The alert sounds like this. When you hear it, you should stop whatever you're doing. Listen very carefully to the message that follows and act as advised to protect yourself and others. When you hear this signal, listen as if your life depends on it.
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2: In 1977, the music world was shocked when we lost Elvis Presley. On August 16, Presley was found lying on the bathroom floor at his Graceland mansion. After failing to respond to resuscitation, he was rushed to hospital, but it was too late, and the king was pronounced dead, aged only 42. A month after the death of Elvis, UK glam rock star Mark Bolan of T-Rex fame was killed in a car accident, just 2 weeks short of his 30th birthday. New Zealand bands Dragon and Split Enz were winning numerous fans in Australia, Dragon in particular with their hits Get That Jive and April Sun in Cuba. The Split Enz single My Mistake became their first hit down under, but bigger things were in store for the Enz in the 80s. The two biggest locally recorded singles in 1977 came from Marsha Hines with You and The Ferrets with Don't Fall in Love. Both singles peaked nationally at number two. The Ferrets single and debut album was produced by Willie Ever Finish, a pseudonym for Ian Molly Meldrum. Don't Fall in Love remains as the group's only major hit. And one of the biggest selling singles of the year was an ode to Kintyre in Western Scotland. Paul McCartney and his band Wings made number one in December, and it stayed at number one until the end of February the following year. It also became the biggest selling British single of all time.

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2: Now I've got a guy and his name is Dooley. 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

0: 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He said,
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3: There is more Australian music coming up after the news with Steve Mann and 100% Aussie. Then it starts with The Days with David Nicholas at 12 noon. 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I do hope I got to play one of your favourite songs during the past 2 hours. 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If you'd like to send a cheerio to someone special or request a song, 0468 277 886. Provide your name and where you're from, and then we can acknowledge you and your comments. Okay, we'll catch you next time. Stay well and keep safe. We'll go out with a track by Goanna. This track called Solid Rock. Bye for now. Catch you next time.

0: The standard emergency warning signal has been adopted nationally to precede a warning of an emergency situation such as a fire, flood, or earthquake aftershock. The alert sounds like this. When you hear it, you should stop whatever you're doing. Listen very carefully to the message that follows and act as advised to protect yourself and others. When you hear this signal, listen as if your life depends on it.
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3: Hello there, I'm Sean Bindley. The Coalition has unveiled a pledge to scrap key parts of the government's renewable energy policy if it wins the next election. The opposition would abolish the safeguard mechanism, new vehicle efficiency standards, and offshore wind zones. National Senator Matt Canavan says he rejects suggestions the Coalition would be repeating mistakes from the last time voters went to the polls.
4: Well, at the last election, we weren't promising to repeal net zero, but we've got to do that now because the facts are in. We just think we should prioritise lower prices for you and your family. Ever since we've adopted net zero and we went down this obsession with one form of energy over others, we've seen electricity prices go up 40%.
3: Current and former government ministers could have their legal bills covered by insurance if they're forced to give evidence at the Royal Commission into Victoria's construction industry. No witnesses will be appearing at this morning's opening hearing, but former premiers Daniel Andrews and Jacinta Allen are expected to be called, as well as dozens of union officials, including former CFMEU boss John Setka and underworld figure Mick Gatto. Whether taxpayers will be on the hook for the government's legal costs, Deputy Premier Gabriel Williams says existing processes are in place to cover matters like a royal commission.
5: I understand that for ministers and former ministers, the arrangements intersect with some insurance arrangements that cover those legal costs. For anyone who's a current minister, there is a centralised state-provided legal advice that they can access.
3: The New South Wales Premier has unveiled a plan to place further protections on Sydney's Victoria Barracks, potentially putting him at loggerheads with his federal counterparts. Chris Minns says a heritage order could shut down development potential for the location and stifle interest from buyers if it were to be sold off. Local MP Marjorie O'Neill says they want to make sure the history of the site is protected.
6: By placing a heritage order on top of Victoria Barracks, Sydney, it'll ensure that this site can be protected. Now, I think there have been people that have seen some pretty outrageous and over-the-top proposals regarding the site, turning it into high-rise apartments. That just simply cannot happen.
3: All levels of government are being urged to work together to ensure older Australians have timely access to aged care. An Australian Medical Association report has found a spike in wait times, leaving patients in hospital for longer than they need to be. AMA President Dr. Danielle McMullen says the issue isn't limited to one jurisdiction.
7: This is one time where we really do need state and territory and Commonwealth governments to both roll up their sleeves and come up with a tangible action plan to make sure that older Australians get timely access to the home care or residential aged care that they need.
3: And police investigations are underway after a gunman opened fire targeting a man outside a home in Melbourne's north. NU's Lee Harrison reports.
8: Multiple shots were fired at the 28-year-old who was getting out of his car at Greenvale around 6 last night. He wasn't injured. Five others inside managed to escape, but the gunman and two accomplices sped off. The same home was also firebombed just a few weeks ago. A car in the driveway set alight. Police are urging anyone with information or CCTV to come forward or contact Crime Stoppers.
3: And the line has formed outside the MCG for Saturday's grand final. Full MCC members can walk up to secure their seat for the game. It's been a tradition for Richmond fan Sam, who arrived yesterday.
9: Time is your biggest enemy in this endeavour.
3: This is AIR National News. In AFL, Brisbane are weighing up if they'll appeal Lachie Neal's one-match ban for striking.

0: The tribunal upholding the ban, finding the star midfielder did strike Jack Ginnivan with force. The Lions argued there wasn't a single frame in the vision that showed Neil's fist making contact with Ginnivan's abdomen. Former Adelaide captain Rory Sloane telling Footy Classified, considering the vision available, it is a big penalty.
1: I can see why he's found guilty, but it seems like just such a harsh penalty, yep. Missing a grand final for something, especially with that kind of footage.
0: Isaac Heaney, Chad Warner, Nick Blakey, James Jordan and Riley Bice will address teammates for the first time today, since they were suspended for the rest of the season by the Swans. In rugby league, the Dolphins are backing the side that got the job done against the Warriors, naming an unchanged squad for Friday's preliminary finals clash against the Roosters as they look to secure their first ever grand final appearance. Blaise Talung has retained his place in the centres for the Panthers for Sunday's preliminary final against the Knights. The 21-year-old was dropped for defensive issues earlier this season, but was a standout in the qualifying final against the Roosters. In the NRLW, the Titans have been forced to reshuffle their backline for Sunday's semi-final against the Broncos, as Phoenix Rain Hippie is sidelined with a collarbone injury. Regan Hicks comes onto the bench for Brisbane. Australian Independent Radio News.
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You're here with Steve, and of course, we have an hour of some good old Aussie music for you today, old and new. But we're going back to 1980. Let's think, 46 years ago. 46 years ago. Yeah, it's all. A while ago, wasn't it? 1980, 46 years ago. I just realised that's a long time. This is from ACDC's 1980 album, Back in Black, and then The Angels' 1980 album, The Dark Room or Dark Room. And we're going to kick it off with Rock and Roll, Ain't Noise Pollution, Aka Daka, and then The Angels with Poor Baby. All right, you ready for some Aka Daka, for some headbanging? Get your head nice and loose for headbanging, the hands and wrists nice and loose, ready for air guitar, air drums, because rock and roll ain't noise pollution. Just makes good sense.

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Yes, the Angels. The Angels, of course, with Poor Baby from 1980. And we kicked it off. ACDC, rock and roll ain't noise pollution. It ain't noise pollution. It is makes good sense. It's good music. We love it. Now it's third track of the day. And as you know, third track of the day is our request track from our regular listener, Joel. And Joel has requested a track from Rosanna Palmer and her band, Rosanna Raiders. They're a Christian-based rock and roll band up there in Brisbane. And this is from their 2020 album, self-titled album, called Rosanna's Raiders. And the track we're going to, Joel has requested, is Love the Lord Your God. This is Rosanna Palmer with Rosanna Raiders, Love the Lord Your God.

0: Howdy, friends. 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

with Hush. We're glad all over from their Rough, Tough and Ready album from 1975. And before that, of course, we had Joel's request track, Love the Lord Your God, Rosanna Palmer, Rosanna's Raiders album, 2020. Now, seeing we just played Hush from the 70s, so let's play another couple of tracks from the 1970s. This was a single and also off the album, Daddy Who, Daddy Cool, that's right, a bit of Daddy Cool with Eagle Rock, and straight after Daddy Cool, bit of Skyhooks from their 1974 album, Living in the 70s, with Living in the 70s. This is Eagle Rock from 1971.

Living in the 70s from 1974, and before that, of course, we had Daddy Cool from 1971 with Eagle Rock. Now let's play a couple of tracks from the 80s, and we're going to kick it off with Dirty Vinyls off their 1988 album, Temperamental, with Back to the Wall.

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Yes, you are listening to your local station, 88.6 Plenty Valley FM. And, of course, we just had Noise Works with In My Youth. And before that, we had Vinyls Back to the Wall, both from the 80s. Noise Works 1 was from 1988, off their album Touch. So we played 70s, 80s. So let's play a couple of tracks from the 90s now. Now, this is Farnsey, John Farnham, off his 1997 album, Anthology 3. This is John Farnham with his voice, his version, I should say, of the ZZ Top hit, Legs. And straight after John Farnham, we're going to have Taxi Ride off their 1999 album, Imaginate, with Get Set. So, bit of Farnsey with Legs.

0: Yes, that was, of course, Taxi Ride with Get Set. And Taxi Ride, they're an Australian rock band formed in Melbourne by singer-songwriters Tim Watson and Tim Wilde. So the two Tims. And, of course, they started back in 1996. Went 2008, had a little bit of a break for a while, reformed in 2015, and now still playing strong today. So, again, that was Taxi Ride from 1998. I might do another track before we, I'll make this a shorter track before we do our final country track. And this is from the band 5 Seconds of Summer with Teeth. Hope you got teeth.
1: Some days you're the only thing I know.

5 seconds of summer, because it's almost come to that time of the day where I need to say so long for another week. So we'll just fade down 5 seconds of summer, because as regular, I like to finish off with a country track. And for this week and next week, which will be my final week on radio on Plenty Valley FM with 100% Aussie, we are going to play again the Wolf Brothers. So we've been playing the Wolf Brothers, and of course the Wolf Brothers are an Australian country music duo consisting of brothers Tom and Nick Wolf. And they're boys from Tassie, and they formed with childhood friends Brody Rainbird and Casey Kostnick, I think his name is. And they got recognised in the season 6 of Australia's Got Talent. They placed second. And since that, they have been kicking goals. They've won over 15 awards at the Country Music Awards of Australia. And we've been playing tracks from their 2025 album, Australia Made. And this is the Wolf Brothers with Shoot It Straight. I'll be back same time next week for our final episode of 100% Aussie.

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3: Hello there, I'm Sean Bindley. The Coalition has vowed to dismantle Labor's climate agenda and rewrite national energy policy if it wins the next federal election. Under the proposal, key changes would be made within 30 days of taking office, including scrapping legislated net zero targets and lifting the national ban on nuclear power. Shadow Minister for Energy, Dan Tehan, says Australia must be able to capitalise on its abundant natural resources.
4: We have 30% of the world's uranium here in Australia. Why wouldn't we be prepared to look at using that resource? It's like we have an abundance of gas. Why won't we use it? Nuclear is just one of the things that we're restricting here, and I think Australians have had enough.
3: The Climate Council has described the Coalition's plan as negligent and reckless. It says it would increase Australia's reliance on foreign oil, raise power and transport costs, and increase deadly climate pollution risks. Meanwhile, a One Nation MP says secret talks have already been held with senior Liberals about how a Conservative government could be formed at the next federal election. Barnaby Joyce has suggested the minor party would be prepared to guarantee confidence and supply for a coalition minority in return for concessions on key policies. Joyce says it wouldn't be a formal coalition deal, but it makes sense for the parties to be practical.
5: I don't think there's anything remarkable about this, because if you look at the polling now, there's no way on God's earth that unless you do something like that, you've got any hope.
3: Australia's peak medical body argues the country's inability to provide timely access to aged care is leaving patients stranded in hospitals. The Australian Medical Association's inaugural aged care report card has detailed delays in assessments and long waits for residential care. AMA President Dr Danielle McMullen says urgent action is needed.
6: So critical that governments see that aged care is a part of our healthcare system, and that delays in aged care are being felt right across our healthcare system, especially in hospitals, and most importantly, by older Australians waiting too long.
3: University students who are yet to finish their degrees are being brought into lead classrooms across Victoria to cover staffing shortages. More than 3,000 permission to teach grants have been issued across the state to fill the gaps. Former Principal Adam Voigt says decision makers are ignoring the underlying problem.
7: This is a symptomatic approach, because what we're dealing with here is a really big national teacher retention crisis. Just focusing on a short-term recruitment fix isn't going to help us.
3: Passengers are the winners of a pay fight between Jetstar and staff today. The workers are waiving excessive baggage and seat change fees today as part of a union campaign for better pay and conditions. Spokesperson Scott Cowan says the action is in place for 24 hours.
8: Our members will be taking a ban on applying excess baggage charges, seat changes, late fees and other sales transactions that would otherwise apply to Jetstar customers across airports in Brisbane, Sydney, Coolangatta, Cairns, Adelaide, Melbourne and Avalon Airport.
3: A young girl has died and a woman's been seriously hurt in a head-on crash at Moana, south of Adelaide. Two cars collided just before 7pm. Peter Caldicott from Channel 7 says neighbours say it sounded like a bomb had gone off.
9: One neighbour, whose name was Deb, is actually a retired trauma nurse. She ran to help the woman and the 11-year-old girl who were trapped in their car. She spent most of the time trying to revive and save the 11-year-old girl, but sadly the little girl couldn't be saved.
3: This is Air National News. In AFL, the Brisbane Lions are making their way to Melbourne today ahead of Saturday's grand final at the MCG. The Premiers have only a couple of hours to decide whether to appeal the one-match ban on Lachie Neal, which was upheld by the tribunal last night. Fremantle will wait until tomorrow before making the journey to Melbourne. Dockers coach Justin Longmuir has been named the AFL Coaches Association's AFL Senior Coach of the Year for 2026, the 45-year-old leading the Dockers to 19 wins, a minor premiership, and the club's second ever grand final appearance. Longmuir told Fox Footy it's an award for him and his assistants.
10: I really do see this as a coaching group award rather than an individual award. I know my name's on the honour board, but it's a coaching group that helps the players.

0: players get to this stage, and yeah, I'm really proud of what they've done as well.
1: In rugby league, the Panthers are wary of becoming the latest victim in the Knights' giant killing finals run. Last year's Wooden Spooners have upset the Rabbitohs and Warriors heading into Sunday's NRL preliminary final. Panthers forward Liam Martin says the Knights are thriving on being written off.
2: You can see they've really bought into that underdog, I guess. So I know they'll be up for it and really buying into that. So we'll have to be on our game.
1: And four-time Australian 100-metre sprint champion Rowan Browning has called time on his career. The fourth fastest man in Australian history, signing off in style following his Commonwealth Games gold in Glasgow. Australian Independent Radio News.
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Good afternoon. Welcome to another edition of Those Were the Days. My name is David. Hope you'll excuse my voice a little bit because I'm just getting over a bout of the flu. But still, main thing is I'm here and got all the music ready for you. And that was I'm Not Like Everybody Else, June 1966, the B-side to the Kinks' Sunny Afternoon, written by Ray Davis. But the lead vocal on the original recording was actually by Brother Dave rather than Ray.

days. The unmistakable sound of the Small Faces, one of the most important UK bands of the 1960s mod era. They were formed in East London in 1965, and that was Steve Marriott, vocals, guitar, Ronnie Lane on bass, Kenny Jones on drums, and Ian McLagan on keyboards. The Small Faces now present Tin Soldier, one year later from Shala La La Lee.

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0: Let's stay in those Australian golden days with Jeff St. John and the Id. And this is an excellent Australian classic from the same era as the Twilights and the Easy Beats. Big Time Operator.

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1: As we have a change of pace, as we go to Jim Reeves and the song He'll Have to Go, one of his signature songs, one of the biggest country pop crossover hits of all time. 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

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It's only rock and roll, but I like it. We'll stick with the rock and roll and the Dave Clark 5 medley, followed up by the master Chuck Berry.

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She'd get on one by one. 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
1: As we move along from Chuck Berry to one of the other early masters, Mr. Buddy Holly.

Gene Pitney on your local station, 88.6, Plenty Valley FM. Gene was an American singer, songwriter, musician, and sound engineer, charting 16 top 40 hits in the USA, 4 in the top 10 in the UK, 22 top 40 singles, hits, and 11 singles in the top 10. Also wrote that early 60s hits, Rubber Ball. Coming up now, we've got Mr. Elvis Presley with what I'm trying to get away with today, a little less conversation.

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purely love that track, Thunderclap Newman, Something in the Air. 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Coming up soon, news, sport and weather, but not before we've heard Jonathan King's Everyone's Gone to the Moon.

0: I'm Mark Dransfield. The Prime Minister says he's standing firm as the Trump administration rebukes his tech agenda. More from federal politics reporter Nelson Scott.
1: Anthony Albanese is at the UN, spruiking Labor's proposed digital duty of care laws that would let users opt out of harmful social media algorithms. The US has criticised the regulations, claiming they'll facilitate censorship both in Australia and abroad. Mr. Albanese has also joined an international push to ensure AI stays under human control. President Donald Trump has rejected the move, so passionate about investment in the technology, he's given it a new name.
2: Welcome to the new world of superintelligence-SI.
1: But the Prime Minister is holding his ground, insisting his government is leading the world on tech regulation.
3: I'll always stand up for Australia's national interests.
1: Mr. Albanese has met with President Trump on the sidelines of the UN General Assembly. Nelson Scott, Canberra.
0: Meantime, the US president has threatened to quickly annihilate Iran if a deal isn't reached to resolve the conflict. Donald Trump addressed the UN General Assembly, where he issued the warning about what would happen if an agreement wasn't reached. A senior Liberal says any suggestion the party is working on a power-sharing deal with One Nation is wrong. More from Sean Bindley.
4: One Nation MP Barnaby Joyce claims talks are underway to discuss the best way both can work in government. The MITRE party is leading in the opinion polls, but wouldn't be able to govern in its own right. The opposition's Tim Wilson told Sky News 24 there's no way the Liberals will entertain a deal with One Nation.
5: I think they're a figment of Barnaby's imagination. I understand Barnaby has regrets about jumping over to a new political party where he doesn't pull the strings and is now just operated by others. I think it's a figment of his imagination.
0: Police investigations are underway after a gunman opened fire, targeting a man outside a home in Melbourne's north. Lee Harrison reports.
6: Multiple shots were fired at the 28-year-old who was getting out of his car at Greenvale around 6 last night. He wasn't injured. Five others inside managed to escape, but the gunman and two accomplices sped off. The same home was also firebombed just a few weeks ago. A car in the driveway set alight. Police are urging anyone with information or CCTV to come forward or contact Crime Stoppers. Lee Harrison, Air News.
0: Princess Diana's brother has issued an apology for at least one inaccuracy in his new book. More from Nine's Europe correspondent Josh Bavis.
7: Earl Charles Spencer's book Swan Song is now available to the public, but the author admits it contains at least one inaccuracy. He's apologised to British broadcaster Piers Morgan for wrongly stating he was the editor at the Daily Mirror in 1993 when it published photographs of Diana exercising at the gym, when in fact he wasn't the editor until 1995. Piers Morgan says it's not good enough for the book to still be on sale with the inaccuracy. The publisher says any future prints will have amended the detail. In London, Josh Bavis.
0: And in Air Business News, Myers posted a $276 million annual loss, with the company saying there's been a downturn in consumer sentiment and weak discretionary spending. Checking the Aussie share market, the All Ords is trading up 6 points at 89.57. One Australian dollar is buying 71.11 US cents. This is Air National News. The Brisbane Lions will appeal Lachie Neal's one-match ban for Saturday's AFL Grand Final. Elijah Fa'afiu reports.
8: Brisbane is fighting Lachie Neal's one-match suspension for striking Hawthorn's Jack Ginnivan. The midday deadline has passed, with Brisbane pushing for the two-time Brownlow medalist and premiership captain to play in Saturday's Grand Final against Fremantle. The AFL Tribunal decided to uphold the suspension after deliberating for 4.5 hours last night. The Lions had tried to argue it wasn't a strike, instead a body check, and that the impact was low, and also brought up Neil's exemplary record. Despite the vision also being brought into question, the Tribunal found it was a forceful blow. Elijah Fa'afiu reporting.
0: The NRL boss is defending the decision not to have entertainment at this year's Grand Final. Negotiations with Australian artist Tones and I collapsed. Peter Volandis has told Nine people will come to the game with or without the music.
9: People come to our game, for the entertainment of rugby league, not for 11 minutes of pop concert. If you want to go to a pop concert, you buy a ticket to go to a pop concert.
0: And in cricket, India has avoided an embarrassing defeat to Japan in a one-off T20, winning by 2 runs. Both sides were restricted to just 5 overs each, with Japan falling just short of the 33-run target. Australian Independent Radio News.
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4: The minute you walked in the joint,

Wouldn't you like to have fun, fun, fun? How's about a few laughs, laughs? I could show you a good time. Let me show you a good time.

Wow, we haven't heard from Shirley for a while, have we? There were recent online rumours claiming 89-year-old Shirley might retire, but those reports were themselves marked as false, unconfirmed. No credible announcement from Dame Shirley that she's retiring from public life or music. Apparently, the good news is that Shirley appears to be recovering from surgery, remains one of the most celebrated voices of her generation. Listen to her interpretation of this great song, Until It's Time for You to Go.

your troubles to the wind. That's a nice thing to say, Jerry. Jerry and the Pacemakers, Girl on a Swing, that was released probably when the band were in a bit of a decline and Jerry about to depart to the musical venues of London. Let's stay with Jerry and the Pacemakers, and this one's called It's Just Because.

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2: That was from Liverpool's Searchers, 1964. Chart topper, Don't Throw Your Love Away. Cliff Richard has such a major catalogue to choose from, and this is one that I often choose, Travelling Light.

the character PJ Proby, Hold Me. If you remember, PJ caused controversy in 1965 when his skin-tight trousers split on stage and he got banned from many British theatres and TV appearances. And apparently, on a lot of those British theatre appearances, he was replaced by an up-and-coming singer called Tom Jones. Here's Manfred Mann. Ha ha, said the clown.

0: Those were the days.
1: They certainly were the days. And that was Bruce Chanel, Hey Baby, famous for his catchy harmonica riff. Who played it? Somebody called Delbert McClinton. Now, John Lennon later said he learned his harmonica techniques from McClinton during a 1962 tour, and this influenced very many of the early Beatles recordings. Coming up now, we go back to the musical hair. We spent a little time last week there with Oliver in Good Morning Starshine. This is the dawning of the age of Aquarius, the fifth dimension.

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1: Hey, this is Peter Garrett for RAD, recording artists, actors and athletes against drink driving. 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

The Honeycombs, Have I the Rights, preceded by Hedgehoppers Anonymous, and it's Good News Week. Not much time left on those of the days at the moment, but let's pop into the BBC studios and witness one of the Beatles' little sessions there.

0: these songs in this film, you had to write to a sort of deadline. Did you find this a bit more difficult than the way you usually do them on the back of bus tickets?
1: Yeah,
2: John.
1: It was a bit. It was hard because we normally do them as hobbies, sort of things. But
0: hello, Ringo. Hello,
3: Ringo.
0: Come round.
3: You can't have time writing them, Ringo.
4: Oh well, it was different. The first one was about the worst because I had a lot of trouble with this glasses.
1: Yes, it was harder.
0: The ones he's wearing, he means, folks.
3: We did most of them in Paris.
4: Didn't know,
3: did some
4: you?
3: In New York, didn't you, Ringo?
4: Yeah, I did some of mine in
0: Paris.
4: Well,
0: now, the serious bit having got over, let's get round to the funny chat, and we would like you chaps to sort of launch the good ship Top Gear and all that,
4: The good
0: you
4: ship
0: know.
4: What, Top Gear?
1: I hereby
0: Bernie's launch. New, Bernie's new vessel.
3: Ah.
0: So, nice work
3: it?
0: For the captain.
3: The
1: hereby name this ship
5: Top Gear.
1: Top Gear.
0: Thank you, Duchess. Right, now then, another song from the
3: Pity
0: film.
3: We had to sing it the first week. Yeah.
0: It is a shame. Never mind. While you're here.
3: Good job writing them anyway, Brian.
4: Yeah, Brian.
0: You did, all of you.
4: You've talked, Georgie.
0: Hey?
3: Am I permitted?
0: Yes, you can talk. There's your chance.
3: Okay, then. Come on. Come ahead.
0: Say it.
3: Do the next one.
0: What is it?

Time for me to sign off from Those Were the Days. My name's David. Had a great time today. Hope you did too. See you back next week, same time, same place. Time to start playing those summer songs, isn't it? The Bay City Rollers, Summer Love Sensation. Bye for now.

0: I'm Mark Dransfield. An Australian citizen has been arrested in Melbourne for being a member of a terrorist organisation and distributing extremist material. Counter-terrorism officers raided the 65-year-old's home this morning and will allege he is a member of ISIS. Acting Assistant Commissioner Paula Hudson says surveillance has indicated the man's a high-level propagandist for the
1: Tea Valley FM News.
0: I'm Mark Dransfield. An Australian citizen has been arrested in Melbourne for being a member of a terrorist organisation and distributing extremist material. Counter-terrorism officers raided the 65-year-old's home this morning.

0: murder, torture and propaganda, as well as information about avoiding detection from law enforcement, along with instructional guides on how to conduct mass casualty attacks.
1: A Sydney teacher has been charged over a failed murder plot in Sydney's southwest. Jefferson Shaw reports.
2: Police will allege a woman assisted two men in a conspiracy to murder a man in his 40s at Hoxton Park, who's known to officers. Task Force Falcon Commander Jason Box says both men, aged 18 and 19, were arrested in the area that morning.
3: This murder was prevented, in my opinion, by the arrest of these two males.
2: He says the 28-year-old woman is also connected to another similar murder plot. The southwestern Sydney teacher has been charged with conspiracy to murder and participate in a criminal group and has been stood down by the Department of Education. Jefferson Shaw, Parramatta Police Headquarters.
1: The Prime Minister is defending the government's proposed social media reforms in the face of a strong rebuke from the US. American officials have said the proposed digital duty of care would facilitate censorship and disproportionately affect American companies. But speaking while in the United States, Anthony Albanese says he is standing up for the interests of Australians.
4: It's not about giving government control, it's about giving people back control over what they receive on their devices, which is why it is framed in that way.
1: Biosecurity experts are testing a dead whale that washed ashore on the Sunshine Coast for bird flu. Lachlan Gray explains.
5: The carcass of an almost 7-metre female humpback was reported floating between Point Cartwright and Majimba at around 4 o'clock yesterday afternoon. It became beached at Alexandra Headlands before boat crews could intervene. Council officers worked overnight to secure an exclusion zone around the carcass before a beach team was able to remove the whale at high tide around 5:30 this morning. The juvenile was towed 37 kilometres out to sea and samples were taken. Wildlife authorities now working to determine what caused the death, including a test for potential avian influenza. Lachlan Gray reporting.
1: The tiny WA town of Eucla is asking for help to decorate everything Dockers ahead of the AFL Grand Final. Kim Cartwright has this report.
6: Rasa Patupas, who runs the Eucla Motel, has put the call out to footy fans who are making the drive across the Nullarbor to please stop in at Eucla with purple items to decorate the town. Eucla only receives two deliveries a week and they've been unable to secure purple balloons or streamers in time for the final. The nearest grocery store in Norseman, 700 kilometres away, is sold out. Mrs Patupas is hoping every Dockers fan who stops by on their way to Melbourne will be able to add a piece of something fun to the town until it's blanketed in purple.
1: Kim Cartwright with that report. This is Air National News. Sydney Roosters coach Trent Robinson is completely convinced Sam Walker is back to full fitness less than a month after having ankle surgery. He's been named to start at halfback in Friday night's preliminary final against the Dolphins in Brisbane. Robinson says he has no concerns about Walker's fitness.
7: He's ready to go, and the only reason that I would put Sam in is if I knew he was 100%, and he's right.
1: AFL and the Lions have now lodged an appeal as they try to overturn Lachie Neal's one-match suspension so he can play in Saturday's grand final. The 33-year-old was hit with the ban for an off-the-ball strike on Hawthorn's Jack Ginnivan. Meantime, another premiership coach has pulled out of the race to replace Alistair Clarkson at North Melbourne. Sarah Patterson reports.
8: According to afl.com.au, former Demons coach Simon Goodwin won't be pursuing the vacant senior coaching role at the Kangaroos, despite being sounded out by the club to gauge his interest in the job. It's understood Goodwin is not yet ready to get back into a senior coaching role. It leaves Geelong assistant and former Collingwood coach Nathan Buckley as the only other former senior coach who would be in the mix if he were to consider the job. Sarah Patterson. Sport.
1: And four-time Australian 100-metre champion Rowan Browning has called time on his career after Commonwealth Gold in Glasgow. Australian Independent Radio News.
9: Plenty Valley FM weather.
10: Yes, all continuing mostly sunny for the afternoon. That's good, isn't it? And tonight, 9 degrees. Tomorrow, partly cloudy though, 26. And a mostly cloudy Friday, maybe a shower or two. Currently on 20.
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It's random access, and from South Africa, Hunter as a horse, Leviathan, preceded by the Who from Mongolia. 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

0: I'm Mark Dransfield. An Australian man has been arrested in inner city Melbourne, accused of being a member of ISIS. Carolee Katsimbanis reports.
1: Federal police raided a home in Carlton earlier today, arresting a 65-year-old man. It'll be alleged that he pledged allegiance to the terrorist organisation and was an online propagandist. Victoria's joint counter-terrorism team will also allege he sent around 10,000 files of violent extremist material, including videos and documents relating to executions, torture and ISIS propaganda from battlefields. Other allegations will include that the man shared instructional guides on planning and conducting mass casualty attacks, as well as on how to avoid detection from police. Carolee Katsimbanis, Melbourne.
0: A security guard remains in a serious condition in hospital following an assault at a Gold Coast shopping centre. Amy Drew has more.
2: Police say the 66-year-old guard was approached by a group of youths at Westfield Coomera just after 6:30 last night. It will be alleged two young males then attacked him, the assault causing the man to fall to the ground, sustaining a significant head injury.
1: As well as on how to avoid detection from police. Carolee Katsimbanis, Melbourne.
0: A security guard remains in a serious condition in hospital following an assault at a Gold Coast shopping centre. Amy Drew has more.
2: Police say the 66-year-old guard was approached by a group of youths at Westfield Coomera just after 6:30 last

0: Reporting.
1: The South Australian government is offering a $1 million reward as the search for four-year-old Gus Lamont continues. He went missing from a remote outback property a year ago this weekend. There's been no sign of him despite several extensive searches. South Australian Premier Peter Malinauskas says it's hoped the reward can turn up more information on what happened to the young boy.
2: A $1 million reward for anyone that is able to provide information that results in us finding Gus or learning more about Gus's circumstances that leads to a finding of a body or resulting in a criminal conviction.
1: Two men have been interviewed by police after spectator violence, bottle throwing and ugly fan behaviour marred Hawthorn's dramatic loss to Brisbane in the AFL last week. Madeline Burke reports.
3: Dreadful scenes after the Lions' prelim final victory over Hawthorn last Saturday saw Hawks fans pelting cans and bottles onto the ground and at the umpires. A mother and her 8-year-old son say they were left shaken and scared to return to the MCG after one angry fan threw a plate of nachos over them. Police have today confirmed a 34-year-old Seaford man was interviewed over that incident. He's expected to be charged on summons with two counts of aggravated unlawful assault and discharge a missile. Police also interviewed a 56-year-old man after he was identified allegedly throwing a bottle onto the field. The Tullamarine man has become the second person to be issued with a penalty notice. Madeline Burke, Melbourne.
1: And a 6-year-old girl from China has claimed the women's Rubik's Cube world record. Lian Yuzhua solved the puzzle in just 4.27 seconds. She broke the world record twice at two recent World Cube Association certified competitions. This is Air National News. Brisbane is appealing Lachie Neal's one-match ban for striking Hawthorn's Jack Ginnivan after the AFL Tribunal upheld his suspension last night. The Lions had argued it was a body check and not a strike, pointing to the grainy wide-angle vision and arguing there isn't a single frame showing Neal punching Ginnivan. AFL General Manager of Football Greg Swan concedes the vision was restrictive.
4: Well, that's all we had. There were some enhanced ones that got sent through late in the piece, but that was all that was there. You can't conjure anything up. So, I mean, behind the goals was hard to see. That was what was put forward.
1: Meantime, the Swans CEO says the so-called Pullman Five will address the rest of their teammates at some point as they return to the club for the first time since the hotel incident. NRL and the Dolphins will stick with the winning formula, taking the same squad into Friday's prelim final against the Roosters that took down the Warriors in the qualifiers. The side's now only one win away from a maiden grand final appearance. Broncos veteran Ben Hunt says he's backing the Finns.
5: It's good to have, another Brisbane team in there. I know everyone tries to bait up the old feud between the Broncos and the Dolphins and that, but yeah, I'm excited for them.
1: And tonight in NBL action, the Cairns Taipans will host the Tasmania Jack Jumpers. Australian Independent Radio News.
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7: Well, mostly sunny this afternoon. Tonight, 9 degrees. Tomorrow, partly cloudy, 26. And a mostly cloudy Friday, maybe a shower or two. Currently on 20.
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0: 88.6, Honeyvale FM, and sounding quite New Orderish, Cold Cave. Don't blow up the moon. No, not a nice thing to do. As your emergency broadcaster, by the way, which is handy to keep in mind as we approach the warmer months, keeping us on your phone with the Community Radio Plus or iHeart app is fantastic, but also good to have a battery-powered radio on hand, especially if you're in a high-risk area. A what? 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
6: I know, I play the violin, I'm a great actor, the guitar, I am amazing. Before I do this, I have to get to know you. Tonight, clap if you're in a happy relationship. Now, the important question. Clap if she was making you clap. it's gonna be a weird drive home. 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I like your honesty. 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For all the ladies tonight. My phone number is 323. And I won't say the rest, there are cameras everywhere. Some of you are crazy. This is for you, my love. 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

Run Maxis, Anjali. 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
3: Can I help you, madam?
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1: I'm Mark Dransfield. Senior Liberals are downplaying any suggestion of a power-sharing arrangement with rival One Nation. More from Federal Politics Editor Michael Packey.
2: Various opinion polls show One Nation is the most popular political outfit in the country, just ahead of the Labor government and way out in front of the coalition. As things stand, if an election were held this weekend, it would be difficult for any party to govern in its own right. One Nation MP Barnaby Joyce claims there have been serious discussions about what a future federal government could look like with One Nation and the coalition working together.
3: We have to listen to what people want. They want to get rid of the socialists. We can't do that unless we can organise the numbers in such a way as we can remove them.
2: Senior Liberal Tim Wilson has told News 24 there's no chance of a power-sharing arrangement with One Nation.
4: I think it's a figment of his imagination.
2: The next federal election is not due until May 2028. Michael Packey reporting.
1: A 65-year-old Melbourne man has been arrested during a joint counter-terrorism operation. Officers will allege the man, an Australian citizen living with his wife in Carlton, was a member of ISIS, pledged allegiance to the terrorist organisation and was an online propagandist. AFP Acting Assistant Commissioner Counter-Terrorism Paula Hudson says it'll be further alleged he sent around 10,000 files of violent extremist material, including videos relating to executions from battlefields.
5: The scale and dissemination this man placed him as a principal distributor of ISIS propaganda within the group. The material glorified acts of violence and terrorism, spreading hateful ideology.
1: The terrorist organisation and was an online propagandist. AFP Acting Assistant Commissioner Counter-Terrorism Paula Hudson says it'll be further alleged he sent around 10,000 files of violent extremist material, including videos relating to executions from battlefields.
5: The scale and dissemination this man placed him as a principal

0: custody after a court hearing. Kim Cartwright reports.
1: A tip-off to police last month by a person known to the 14-year-old uncovered an alleged plot by a Maryborough team to carry out random acts of violence on members of the public in three separate locations. He's been charged with multiple offences, including preparing to cause death or grievous bodily harm and possessing violent extremist material. Detective Inspector Chris Knight telling the ABC police don't believe the plans to be religiously or politically motivated.
2: We're not alleging that that has a terrorism element to it, and in fact we believe that he is acted independently.
1: Kim Cartwright, Air News.
0: Passengers are the winners of a pay fight between Jetstar and its staff. The workers are waiving excess baggage and seat change fees today as part of a union campaign for better pay and conditions. Spokesperson Scott Cowan says the action's in place for 24 hours.
3: Our members will be taking a ban on applying excess baggage charges, seat changes, late fees and other sales transactions that would otherwise apply to Jetstar customers across airports in Brisbane, Sydney, Coolangatta, Cairns, Adelaide, Melbourne and Avalon airports.
0: And British broadcaster Piers Morgan has vowed to continue legal action against Earl Spencer and the publisher Penguin over false claims made in the Earl's new book about Princess Diana. The Earl has apologised, but Mr Morgan's demanding the controversial book be pulped due to the incorrect claim that he was involved in publishing photos of Diana visiting a gym in 1993 in the UK's Sunday Mirror. This is Air National News. The NRL's soon-to-be executive chairman believes the grand final's big enough to stand on its own two feet without pre-game entertainment. The event is without a performer after negotiations broke down with Tones and I. Peter Volandis has told Nine they had artistic differences and will instead put the money into grassroots programs.
4: Our entertainment is our game. We've got a festival of rugby league all day with the brilliant NRLW game, and then, of course, the NRL. So it's a festival of rugby league, and that's what we're promoting.
0: AFL and the Brisbane Lions have lodged an appeal to clear Lachie Neal for Saturday's grand final. Sam Leckie reports.
5: Lachie Neal's grand final fairy tale is hanging by a thread as he challenges his one-match ban for striking. The two-time Brownlow medalist and premiership captain is no stranger to grand final week drama. Last year, he was in a race against the clock to recover from a calf injury, but this year, his fate rests with the AFL Appeals Board, who he will face on Thursday night. The AFL Tribunal took 4.5 hours last night to uphold the charge from Brisbane's preliminary final win over Hawthorn. Neil argued his contact with Jack Ginnivan was more of a bump to the shoulder, but the Tribunal disagreed and rejected Neil's argument that his clean record should see the suspension wiped. As it stands, Neil will not play in Saturday's grand final against Fremantle. Sam Leckie, Brisbane.
0: And in cricket, drop test bat Jake Weatherall has narrowly missed a ton for South Australia in today's one-day clash with Tasmania, out for 92, batting third. Australian Independence Radio News.
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0: I'm Alan Baskin. The South Australian government is offering a $1 million reward to solve the mystery of Gus Lamont's disappearance. The four-year-old disappeared from his family's remote property a year ago this weekend. There's been no sign of him despite several extensive searches. South Australia's Premier, Pete Malinauskas, says it's hoped the reward can turn up more information on what happened to Gus.
1: A $1 million reward for anyone that is able to provide information that results in us finding Gus or learning more about Gus's circumstances that leads to a finding of a body or resulting in a criminal conviction.
0: Investigators are monitoring further accomplices after arresting a man in Melbourne who they allege is a member of ISIS. A five-year operation has uncovered more than 10,000 pieces of terror propaganda sent by the Australian citizen. Federal police say they're working to identify other members of the group at home and abroad. A southwest Sydney school teacher has been stood down after being charged over her alleged involvement in a murder plot. An organised crime group targeted a man in his 40s at West Hoxton earlier this month. Two men have been charged over the alleged plan. Task Force Falcon Commander Jason Box says a 28-year-old woman is alleged to have assisted them.
2: She was informing them of any movements that she saw for anything she might believe were police, and she was in constant contact with them about the timings and planning and execution of this attempted murder.
0: The US government has criticised Australia's proposed digital duty of care laws, calling them extraterritorial censorship of protected speech. Washington's called on the Albanese government to exclude US social media platforms from the rules that would give users the choice to opt out of algorithmic feeds. Prime Minister Anthony Albanese is in the US promoting the government's tech policy at the UN General Assembly. Donald Trump has threatened to quickly annihilate Iran if a deal isn't reached to resolve the conflict in the Middle East. Trump has issued the warning in an address to the General Assembly.
3: Never giving them a chance to kill and destroy people and country.
0: That would give users the choice to opt out of algorithmic feeds. Prime Minister Anthony Albanese is in the US promoting the government's tech policy at the UN General Assembly. Donald Trump has threatened to quickly annihilate Iran if a deal isn't reached to resolve the conflict in the Middle East.

0: future greatness or generations. But I believe we'll make a deal right after the election.
1: New South Wales Premier Chris Minns has unveiled a plan to place further protections on Sydney's Victoria Barracks, potentially putting him at loggerheads with his federal counterparts. He says a heritage order could shut down development potential for the location and stifle interest from buyers if it were sold off. There's a warning the growing cost of having children is affecting people's decisions to start or expand a family. Research has found the cost of raising two children in Australia has risen to at least $36,500 a year. Parents advocacy group The Parenthood says the money needed to run a family has increased by 134% in two decades. This is AIR National News. Trent Robinson is remaining tight-lipped on how he plans to use Hugo Savala off the bench in Friday night's NRL preliminary final against the Dolphins. Savala has lost his place in the starting side to accommodate the return of halfback Sam Walker. Robinson says other than confirming Walker will start, he's keeping things under lock and key.
2: I think I've given more than I've given ever before in naming the lineup like that, but I wanted to be really clear in I knew there'd be a lot of interest in who was playing where, and it was a waste of energy to do that. But other than that, I'm not really going to go into changes.
1: Warriors centre Adam Pompey is leaving the club to join the Storm next season. The Brisbane Lions will continue their fight to clear Lachie Neal for the AFL Grand Final, taking his one-match ban to the appeals board. The Lions playing group has touched down at Melbourne Airport ahead of the decider. The Dockers have held their last training session before flying to Melbourne for the Grand Final. Sydney forward Joel Amati has told the Swans he wants to join Carlton via free agency. The 27-year-old was overlooked for the Swans' preliminary final loss to Fremantle last week. Dumped test opener Jake Weatherald has scored 92 as South Australia racked up a massive 7 for 383 in its one-day clash with Tasmania. Australian Independent Radio News.

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1: 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Mum didn't get it. 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Anyway, whatever happened, he kind of connected again. 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

0: I'm Alan Baskin. Federal police are investigating further suspects after arresting an Australian citizen they allege is a member of ISIS. The 65-year-old man is accused of distributing propaganda for the terror group, including information on how to carry out mass casualty attacks. Acting Assistant Commissioner Paula Hudson says investigators are looking at further suspects in Australia and overseas.
1: The group was as a large online group with other associates. Obviously, we're working with our international partners in relation to other members in that group. We certainly won't be ruling out further arrests in relation to that.
0: Rose Tattoo frontman Angry Anderson has died at the age of 79. He was hospitalised 3 weeks ago after suffering a cardiac arrest. Angry Anderson's death has been confirmed by his family and bandmates, who say he died on Monday, surrounded by loved ones. Born Gary Stephen Anderson, he was made a member of the Order of Australia in 1993. Barnaby Joyce is rejecting claims he knowingly socialised with a group of prominent neo-Nazis. He was at the Canberra casino last month when a group of hard-right provocateurs approached him. Joyce says he only learned who they were after the fact and insists he didn't enter or leave the venue with them. The New England MP maintains he doesn't associate with neo-Nazis and considers them to be freaks. Donald Trump has rejected calls for a global body to regulate artificial intelligence. The Prime Minister is among many world leaders pushing for tighter AI guardrails as the tech rapidly evolves. Anthony Albanese says it's critical human beings remain in control of the technology, but Donald Trump argues regulations would stifle AI investments.
2: These are the same people that are now saying that AI is going to kill us all, that robots are going to attack us, and that everything is going to be a total disaster. Same group of people. This is the group that came up with the Russia, Russia, Russia hoax, climate change, open borders.
0: Australian petrol and diesel prices are likely to surge further, having already climbed to a near six-month high. Saudi Arabia is understood to have restarted its east-west oil pipeline after a major drone attack. Sources say a full restart of the 1,200-kilometre pipeline could take up to 8 weeks. A $1 billion deal is being sought to wipe out fire ants, Mark Dransfield reports.
3: The National Invasive Species Council will seek $1 billion in federal funding to stamp out the ants. Following a meeting of state agriculture ministers last week, it's hoped the council's five-year plan could eliminate populations by 2032.
0: After a major drone attack, sources say a full restart of the 1,200-kilometre pipeline could take up to 8 weeks. A $1 billion deal is being sought to wipe out fire ants, Mark Dransfield reports.
3: The National Invasive Species Council will seek $1 billion in federal funding to stamp out

0: secure the funding to make the next phase of fire eradication possible.
1: And the Australian share market, the All Ords, has closed up 5 points at 8956. One Australian dollar was buying 71 US cents. This is AIR National News. The Brisbane Lions have lodged an appeal to clear Lachie Neal for Saturday's AFL Grand Final. Sam Leckie reports.
2: Lachie Neal's Grand Final fairy tale is hanging by a thread as he challenges his one-match ban for striking. The two-time Brownlow medalist and premiership captain is no stranger to Grand Final week drama. Last year, he was in a race against the clock to recover from a calf injury, but this year, his fate rests with the AFL Appeals Board, who he will face on Thursday night. The AFL Tribunal took 4.5 hours last night to uphold the charge from Brisbane's preliminary final win over Hawthorn. Neil argued his contact with Jack Ginnivan was more of a bump to the shoulder, but the Tribunal disagreed and rejected Neil's argument that his clean record should see the suspension wiped. As it stands, Neil will not play in Saturday's Grand Final against Fremantle.
1: Knights players are praising coach Justin Holbrook for giving them belief as they embark on a fairy tale run through the NRL finals. In his first year at the club, he's taken the Knights from a wooden spoon to a prelim final against the Panthers on Sunday. Captain Kalen Ponga says Holbrook knows how to get the best out of his players.
3: I'm still learning a lot from him, even at 28, and he's helping me a lot as well, both in leadership and as a player. And I think he's just made every individual here have so much belief and confidence in who they are and the footy that they can play.
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5: And currently in Mill Park, it's 14 degrees. In Whittlesea, it's 16 degrees. In St Andrews, it's 16 degrees. And in Lower Plenty, it's 16 degrees. Looking ahead for the week for tomorrow, Thursday, we are expecting partly cloudy and a top of 26 degrees. For Friday, we're expecting a shower or two and a top of 26 degrees. For Saturday, we're expecting a shower or two and a top of 17 degrees. For Sunday, we're expecting partly cloudy and a top of 17 degrees. And Monday, we're expecting mostly sunny and a top of 22 degrees.
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5: 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I am Craig Smith and I'm bringing you the usual motley assortment of memories and musical oddities. 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

0: 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And the track you've just heard to open the show this week came from Ultimate Spinach. The track was called Sweet, Genesis of Beauty in Four Parts, and came from their 1968 album, Behold and See. 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
1: 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The North Metro Cricket Association has over 30 senior clubs, with more than 2,000 participants playing cricket each weekend from October to March. Apart from our senior teams, there are over 70 junior teams competing throughout all age levels, the T20 Blast program, Milo Into Cricket for the under-8s, and of course our groundbreaking women's competition. After more than 100 years, the North Metro Cricket Association is stronger than ever. 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

0: You are listening to this week's edition of Deep Cuts here on your local station, 88.6 Plenty Valley FM. And you have just been listening to Australia's own Sebastian Hardy with the Four Moments Suite. Part 1, Glory Shall Be Released. Part 2, Dawn of Our Sun. Part 3, Journey Through Our Dreams. And Part 4, Everything Is Real, which came from their 1975 debut album, Four Moments. And at Whittlesea Community Gardens, it's more than just gardening, with activities, workshops and social events. 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

0: 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And you've just been listening to Mike Oldfield and Incantations Part 4 from his 1978 double album, Incantations, which by coincidence just happened to be his fourth album. As I said at the top of the show, this week's edition of Deep Cuts is a celebration of 4 years of broadcasting here on Plenty Valley FM. I've enjoyed the ride. It's been a lot of fun and I've learnt a lot. I hope you've enjoyed the somewhat eclectic range of music that I've played from time to time. If you have enjoyed it, if you're listening tonight, you can send me an SMS or a WhatsApp message. 0468 277 886. That number is 0468 277 886. It'll come up on a little screen that I have here. If I have time, I will give you a shout out. If not this week, definitely next week. Technically, the 4 year anniversary is tomorrow, and technically, I started broadcasting on Saturday afternoons rather than Wednesday evenings. So the true 4 week anniversary will be the replay of the show on Saturday. That's right. If you've enjoyed this particular episode, you can listen again on Saturday.
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0: You are listening to this week's edition of Deep Cuts here on your local station 88.6 Plenty Valley FM. And the songs you've just heard in that bracket, Nina Simone with Four Women from her 1966 album Wild Is the Wind. Neil Young with something that's a bit of a Canadian standard, not an original from Neil, Four Strong Winds from his 1978 album Comes a Time. And then Crowded House with Four Seasons in One Day from their 1992 album, Woodface. Diamond Valley Brass Band invites you to the ultimate pub rock cabaret. Dust off your favourite pub gear for a night of relaxed good times and epic music. They are serving up a massive evening of brass-powered rock anthems. 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

0: 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And we started that bracket of songs with The Moody Blues and House of Four Doors from their 1968 album In Search of the Lost Chord, Pink Floyd and Free Four from their 1972 soundtrack album Obscured by Clouds, Beckman Turner Overdrive and Four Wheel Drive from their 1975 album of the same name, Led Zeppelin with Four Sticks from their 1971 album Led Zeppelin Four, also known as Four Cymbals, and we finished with The Moody Blues and House of Four Doors, Part 2. 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It's a good chance to meet other carers in the area, swap some ideas and even have a laugh. 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
0: That does bring us to the end of this week's edition of Deep Cuts. Thank you for joining me whenever you have over the last 4 years. Just a reminder that coming up at 8, we have Stephen and another terrific episode of All Things Classical. And to take us out tonight, Cold Chisel with Four Walls from their 1980 album East. Lighthouse with Places on Faces, Four Blue Carpet Traces from their 1969 album Sweet Feeling. And then Chicago with 25 or 6 to 4 from their 1970 self-titled album.

Good evening, everybody. It's 8 o'clock and time for All Things Classical here on 88.6 Plenty Valley FM. I'm Stephen Chaney, your host until 11 o'clock, if my voice holds out, that is. Because unfortunately, the lurgy, the flu, has had me for the last week. I'm hanging in there, and I wasn't that well last Wednesday. I'm at the tail end of it. Last week I was at the start, now I'm at the tail end, doing my best to bring you 3 hours of great classical music. A lot of it is very energetic tonight. Many thanks to Craig for the last couple of hours of four music. So many fours. Don't know where you find them, Craig, but keep doing the great work. Thank you very much. Now, in this week's show, I'm playing music which has got lots of tunes, lots of passion, lots of power. Last week, I played lots of drifty music. I was pretty sick, and I was really featuring Arvo Pärt and music of the Gregorian chant kind and just tonality of the most sublime kind. Tonight, a bit of energy. Now, Jean Sibelius, the great Finnish conductor, composer, he has a passing of this world this week. Back in 1957, 20th of September, he left the world, and he was 91, and he was very much the most famous composer that Finland has ever produced, and he was even given a stipend by the government to allow him to compose. Unlike, say, Gustav Mahler, who had to actually earn a crust as a conductor before he could do some composing, he did all his stuff to help the Finnish country get up and going, really, and he was very much their national influence. And he wrote seven symphonies, the last of which he wrote in 1924, but he lived until 1957, so he had 33 years not composing anything of any note whatsoever. But that didn't really matter, because what he did so far up to that point was so brilliant, nobody really cared, did they? Now, Symphony No. 7 in C major, Opus 105, is a bit of an oddity because it's a one-movement symphony. And the version I'm playing for you tonight is by the Adelaide Symphony Orchestra, conducted by Arvo Volmer.

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I said tonight's show was going to have lots of dramatic music with good tunes and stirring stuff, and that certainly counts, doesn't it? Finlandia, probably John Sibelius's most famous piece. 8 minutes, 16 seconds of brilliant music there by the Adelaide Symphony Orchestra, conducted by Arvo Volmer, who is from Estonia, which is, if you know your geography, pretty much next door to Finland. You are listening to All Things Classical with Stephen Chaney here tonight on 88.6 Plenty Valley FM. And you can tell from my voice, I'm a bit croaky. I've had the flu this last week, and I know it's the flu because my daughter, Karina, she was in hospital a few weeks ago with it, and they did some tests, and they said, you've got the flu. And then she gave it to my other half, and then the other half gave it to me, because you've got to pass it on. But they've not really recovered. Karina's nearly over it, and Mary's certainly not over it yet. And I'm about a week in, I'm just about getting to the end, and I'm so weary now from coughing and spluttering. But today I went off to a meeting with a client. I walked into the office, and there were two of them doing a cough exactly the same as I've got. Have you got that cough? Sounds like a smoker's cough, but it's not. I've never smoked in my life. It's that lung, top of your lungs, full of slime, trying to get it out. Not very nice, and I'm sure you're not alone. And David, thanks for your comments on my Facebook page earlier on. Sounds like you're another one of those who's got the lurgy doing their best to survive. 8.33 is the time. I've got one more by Jean Sibelius to celebrate the great man. Philharmonia Orchestra, conducted by Paavo Berglund, who is from Helsinki. And this was a 1983 recording. Now, Paavo is unfortunately no longer with us. He lived between 1929 and 2012. And he did a fair bit of travelling around the world as a conductor. Finnish Radio Symphony Orchestra was one of the ones he started with. And this recording is a fantastic recording. I've had it in my collection for many years. It's got his version of Finlandia, but the piece I'm playing for you tonight is Tapiola, which is a symphonic poem, Opus 112, which came from towards the end of Sibelius' life. And it's a really beautiful tone poem about a landscape which is full of water because Finland and Russia next to each other. A lot of political tension over the years because Russia ran Finland for ages. They got their independence eventually. So this is a tone poem about a forest with lots of water. Take it away. It's a fairly long piece, so enjoy. Get yourself all relaxed and enjoy this beautiful music, Tapiola by Jean Sibelius.

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Is there a more powerful piece in the classical repertoire than that? Mars, the bringer of war, the opening movement of Gustav Holst, The Planets. And I'm playing that tonight because Gustavus Theodor von Holst was born this week, heavenly birthday, 21st of September, 1874. He only lived a relatively short time, passing away 25th of May, 1934. So he produced a lot of music, but most of it was ignored in his lifetime, apart from The Planets. And that was really promoted by the man who conducted the London Philharmonic Orchestra on that recording, Sir Adrian Bolt, who managed the BBC Symphony Orchestra for a long time. And he was a personal friend of Gustav Holst and actually directed and produced and conducted the very first version of it that was ever performed. And he was the main conductor of it in the early years. And so when you consider that Sir Adrian Bolt, who lived to be 91, when he was just a young lad at 1918, he started doing The Planets with Gustav Holst. By the time that recording came out in 1979, would you believe the gap? 1918 to 1979, he would have got the hang of it by then, do you reckon? And this was done as a very much a reference version of a recording with Kef, the speaker engineers involved, EMI Records, and the album I've got has got sleeve notes by Imogen Holst, who's Gustav's daughter. And so, fabulous rendition there. And I'm going to play the next two movements as well off the first side of the vinyl album. Venus, the Bringer of Peace, followed by Mercury, the Winged Messenger.

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Is there a more wonderful piece of music in the classical repertoire? I don't think so. That is my favourite. And Mary, I know you're listening. Hope you enjoyed that. That's the version with Adrian Bolt. He recorded that 61 years after he directed and conducted the original rendition in 1918 through his best friend, Gustav Holst. And nobody has come close, in my view, to this particular version. I've got a book called The Penguin Guide to Classic Recordings. And every so often there's a recording made where it gets like the little crowns and the stars and the magical quality. There's only a handful. There's thousands of recordings. And Jacqueline Dupre and the Sir John Barbaroli version of Elgar's Cello Concerto, it gets the magic marks. So does this one. This is the definitive version of The Planets. Nobody comes close. They really don't. And the sleeve notes, they're very good because Imogen Holst, who's a fantastic composer in her own right, she wrote them and she would have known what her daddy was all about. Because I say he lived for 93 years, not 91, lived to 93, nearly 94. And he recorded this when he was born in 1889 and he recorded this in 1979. He was a 90-year-old in the recording studio. EMI gave it their best shot. And fabulous version it is. So the movements I've played you so far, Mars the Bringer of War, which was a prophecy of the relentless cruelty of mechanized war, which Holst finished writing just before August 1914, which of course was a kickoff of the First World War, the Great War. Then there was Venus, the Bringer of Peace, a serene movement with tranquil chords floating to and fro. Then I finished off before the community announcements with Mercury, the Winged Messenger. The music moves with the swiftness of thought, changing its direction like quicksilver and scurrying with a sound like the rushing of the wind. Then Jupiter, which is my favourite part of it, the bringer of jollity, a robust movement, according to Imogen, full of the enjoyment of life. Several years after he had written it, he borrowed the main tune for the words of a patriotic hymn, and one should forget all associations with I vow to thee, my country, while listening to the planets. Very hard if you've sung it in church many times like I have. And then the last three movements going to bring you now, Saturn, the Bringer of Old Age. This was Holst's favourite movement, according to Imogen. The slow, inescapable approach of old age reaches a moment of panic with the bell's clangour, but the panic turns to acceptance, the chimes fade, and the music ends in calm resignation. Then you move into a very strange piece, Uranus, the Magician. It's got a grotesque dance, brilliantly orchestrated, with a quiet ending that suggests the stillness of the sky at night. Then the last piece, which is very, very magical, Neptune the Mystic, a mysterious hush with ripples of sound stretching further and further away in outer space until they are lost in the distant silence. I saw this with Mary a few years ago down at the Hamer Hall with the Melbourne Symphony Orchestra and the choir, which on this recording is the Geoffrey Mitchell Choir. But when we saw it in Melbourne at the Hamer Hall, the choir were up in the top deck, in the gods, as they would say, in the theatre world. And they literally were otherworldly. They came and they went, and it was just a magical, magical experience. If you ever get the chance to see Holst the Planets live, do so, because no matter which orchestra it is, it's just breathtakingly beautiful. So I'm going to play you these next few movements. As I say, you've got Saturn, the Bringer of Old Age, Uranus the Magician, Neptune the Mystic with the Geoffrey Mitchell Choir. I am Stephen Chaney here, croaking away until 11 o'clock, bringing you classical music. And this is to celebrate the heavenly birthday this week of Gustav Holst, born 21st of September 1874 in Cheltenham in the UK.

0: G'day, country music lovers. I'm Harry T, and I'm inviting you all to join me every Sunday at 11 a.m. for 3 hours of mighty fine country tunes right here on your local station, Plenty Valley FM. Yeehaw!
1: 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Silly old bugger. Anyway, I don't know what happened, but he's back with us.
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What a haunting version there of Summertime. That was by Greta Bradman, the Melbourne-based soprano, the granddaughter of Sir Don, no less. And that's off her debut album called Forest of Dreams from 2010. The reason I'm playing that is George Gershwin, who wrote it, was born this week in 1898 in New York City, 26th of September to be precise. He only lived 38 years, passed away in California on the 11th of July 1937. But the legacy he left us, Rhapsody in Blue, Porgy and Bess, hundreds of pop songs, just incredible music that he just left us. And I also want to now move to the next part of tributes to George Gershwin, because John Coltrane, the saxophone player with the most influence of the 20th century, was born on this day 100 years ago. 23rd of September 1926, John Coltrane was born in Hamlet, North Carolina, in his parents' home. And he only lived 40 years, and he passed away 17th of July 1967 in Huntingdon, New York. And there's been a lot of featuring of John Coltrane's work because he is, along with Miles Davis, the most influential jazz musician of the 20th century. Whether you like him or not doesn't really matter because he's just so influential. Giant Steps, A Love Supreme. But the album I'm featuring tonight, because once it blended in with George Gershwin, is the album that he called My Favorite Things, which he recorded in 1961 on Atlantic Records. He then moved over to Impulse Records soon afterwards, and the lineup on this album, John Coltrane, soprano and tenor saxophones, McCoy Tyner on piano, Steve Davis double bass, and Elvin Jones on drums. And the two pieces I've chosen to play you is, first of all, Summertime, and then, secondly, we've got one called But Not For Me. But first, Summertime, done by John Coltrane.

Just bear in mind, that's a 65-year-old recording. It is as crystal clear as if it was made with the state of the art today, because those guys, they knew how to record. They really did. Ah, 10:05 is the time. I'm hanging in there better than I thought it would do, seeing as I've had a week of the flu. But thanks to Dave and others for listening. Just bear in mind, that's a 65-year-old recording. It is as crystal clear as if it was made with the state of the art today, because those guys, they knew how to record.

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So Bryn Terfel, Malcolm Martineau on piano, Gerald Finzi, Let Us Garlands Bring, setting of William Shakespeare poems, and there are five of them in the little group, but we're not going to have time to play all of them tonight. And the reason I'm playing that is that Gerald Finzi left this world 70 years ago this week, 27th of September 1956. He passed away in Oxford, and he was only 55 years of age, born 14th of July 1901 in London, and he was one of the great English composers of the 20th century, the first half of the 20th century. And the other song I'm going to play you now from this little set of five songs is called Fear No More, The Heat of the Sun. And if you like Sir Bryn Terfel, of course, being a Welsh man and seeing him live a few times, I can assure you he's well worth watching. He's actually coming over to Melbourne again shortly in November, playing with the MSO.

Those two make time stand still, don't they? Malcolm Martineau on piano, Bryn Terfel baritone, Gerald Finzi, let us garlands bring. Fear no more the heat of the sun. Oh, gosh. Oh, makes me all go all tingly all the way through. And Bryn Terfel, what a man. The most famous baritone singer in the world after Dietrich Fischer-Dieskau left us a few years ago. And he's back in Melbourne with the Melbourne Symphony Orchestra, 19th and 21st of November at Hamer Hall. And I'm certainly going to try and get along to one of those two dates, possibly both of them, because he's my favourite singer. And the music that they're going to be performing with the MSO sounds breathtaking with some Brahms in there as well. The time is 10:27. I'm still hanging in there. I think the healing power of the music I've been playing tonight has been helping me no end, along with a chai tea with a little spice in it. And I'm going to now play you something completely different, as they would say in Monty Python. After you've had Sibelius, Gustav Holst, you've had some Gershwin and John Coltrane and Gerald Finzi, Dmitri Shostakovich. Why is he on the show tonight? Well, Dmitri Shostakovich has a birthday this week. Heavenly, of course, born 25th September 1906 in St. Petersburg. He lived 69 years before he passed away in Moscow on the 9th of November 1975. And he wrote a number of symphonies and all sorts of operas and was very much under the spotlight of the Soviet regime, which is why he floated around the world and eventually produced some of the most breathtaking music of the 20th century. I'm going to play you now the opening movement of his symphony number 5, Opus 47, conducted by Bernard Haitink with the Concertgebouw Orchestra from the Netherlands, from Amsterdam. And the first movement is called Moderato. It's 18 minutes long, and this is just really beautiful, beautiful music. And we do love playing these fantastic pieces of music that are long here on All Things Classical, because I don't have to worry about three-minute songs and community announcements every 5 minutes or an advert every 5 minutes. I've got to fit in two batches of announcements every hour, which is quite straightforward to do. But this will take you through 18 minutes of beautiful music. Dmitri Shostakovich, happy heavenly birthday on the 25th, which is only a couple of days away.

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Yes, very lively, that piece by Jean-Philippe Rameau, who's having a heavenly birthday this week, born 25th of September 1683 in Dijon, France, died 80 years later in Paris on the 12th of September 1764, and he was regarded as the preeminent French composer of his time. So, 18th century, he did lots of different music, but he's most famous for his harpsichord music. And in this particular album I've got in my hands, a guy called Kenneth Gilbert is one who's playing. And Kenneth was around for 88 years and passed away back in 2020. And this recording was done in 1977 when he was at his peak. So 1931 he was born on December the 16th. So when he was only, 45, 46, he recorded this album. And it's a brilliant piece of how to use a harpsichord properly. Pieces for the clavichord, as they call it, or clavecin, works for harpsichord. Kenneth Gilbert, Canadian, born in Montreal, Quebec, and he loves Baroque music. And I'm going to play out now with more of Rameau. I'll be back on Sunday afternoon between 2 and 5 with my normal show of When Vinyl Was King. And a bit of Ray Charles will probably figure, along with a bit more John Coltrane. And next Wednesday, I'll be along again, 8 to 11 o'clock in the evening. You're on 88.6 Plenty Valley FM. And I've got some of the music students from Michelle Francis Cook's group, MUFC. A couple of them are coming in, maybe three of them next week, depending on how they're handling the cold and flu and all those nasty things that make your voice go a bit strange. I've hung in there as best I can. Thanks for your company tonight. See you next time, and thanks for listening to the beautiful music that we've shared over the airwaves here on Plenty Valley FM. 88.6 is the frequency. Thank you very much for your time. Bye for now.

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1: Hey there, this is Russell Morris. It must be really difficult to make a career out of music these days. Way back in the 70s and 80s, you could actually go to a radio station, talk to the program manager and say, hey, what do you think? And because we got airplay, we became known, which has the snowball effect. Your record starts to move, and the record really is the spokesman for the band. For young bands these days, they're not getting any airplay, and therefore they're not making a living, and therefore the bands are breaking up before they even begin to start. 50% airplay for Australian product would be fantastic. It would be our culture. We're progressing. Let's try and get that airplay level up to 50%.
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It's hard to say that I'd rather stay awake when I'm asleep, because my dreams are bursting at the seams.

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1: The phone again. Who is it this time? It'll be quick. I'll just pick it up and see who it is. I can't see a police car anywhere. I wonder who it is. Oh, good one. I'll just type a quick reply. I still can't see the police. I can do it. Where did they come from? I looked at that car. I was sure it wasn't a police car.
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1: 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It makes the road safer for me, and the next guy. And the guy next to him too.
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slowly drifting away, drifting away. Wave after wave, slowly drifting, drifting away. And it feels like I'm drowning, pulling against the stream.

0: Good morning, I'm Lee Harrison. Federal police are investigating further suspects after arresting an Australian citizen they allege is a member of ISIS. The 65-year-old man is accused of distributing propaganda for the terror group, including information on how to carry out mass casualty attacks. Acting Assistant Commissioner Paula Hudson says investigators are looking at other suspects in Australia and overseas.
1: The group was as a large online group with other associates. Obviously, we're working with our international partners in relation to other members in that group. We certainly won't be ruling out further arrests in relation to that.
0: The opposition says it's prepared to lead the fight for nuclear energy despite voters rejecting the policy at last year's election. Shadow Energy Minister Dan Tehan argues nuclear is better for the environment and cheaper for households and business. The Albanese government is accusing the Coalition of economic lunacy, claiming nuclear energy would be more expensive to produce. Days out from the anniversary of Gus Lamont's disappearance, his parents have issued an emotional appeal for answers. The South Australian government has announced a $1 million reward for information which leads to a conviction or the recovery of the four-year-old's remains. In a pre-recorded video shared by police, Joshua Lamont and Jessica Murphy publicly addressed the case for the first time. Mr. Lamont says it's the most devastating event they've experienced.
2: We miss Gus more than we can describe. We are desperate to have him returned home to us, and we are desperate for answers. We believe that someone knows something. Someone knows what happened to Gus and may even know where he is.
0: US President Donald Trump has rejected calls for a global body to regulate artificial intelligence. The Prime Minister is among many world leaders pushing for tighter AI guardrails as the tech rapidly evolves. Anthony Albanese says it's critical human beings remain in control of the technology. But President Trump argues regulations would stifle AI investment.
3: These are the same people that are now saying that AI is going to kill us all, that robots are going to attack us, and that everything is going to be a total disaster. Same group of people. This is the group that came up with the Russia hoax. Climate change, open borders.
0: And Rose Tattoo frontman Gary Angry Anderson has died at the age of 79. The rocker was also a staunch youth advocate and charity ambassador, which saw him appointed a member of the Order of Australia in 1993. Entertainment reporter Peter Ford says Angry had a natural, easygoing style about him.
4: In many ways, it's one of those things where, you know, looks can be deceptive because you take one look and think, oh, hang on to my wallet. But, you know, he was a big softy and his charity work is well regarded, part of the reason why he got the Order of Australia.
0: This is Air National News. The five suspended Sydney Swans players have addressed their teammates for the first time since they were stood down. Isaac Heaney hasn't elaborated on what was said.
5: Oh, it was really nice to address the whole club and to be thankful that give us their time and understanding. So it was really good.
0: Panthers fullback Dylan Edwards is down playing Nathan Cleary's foot injury, declaring everyone's playing bastard at this time of the year. The champion number 7 is carrying a stress injury into Sunday's preliminary final against the Knights. The Cairns Taipan started on fire but then had to overcome a determined Tasmania Jack Jumpers performance for the 6-point home victory in the NBL last night. Leonie Kay reports.
6: It was a game of wild momentum swings, but Kieran Galloway started the fourth quarter on fire, and that was enough for the Cairns Taipans to overcome a spirited Tasmania Jack Jumpers 93-87. It was the Snakes' first home game at Cairns Convention Centre as they tried to bounce back from Sunday's 21-point road loss to the Sydney Kings. The Taipans will now back up again in round two to take on the Adelaide 36ers on the road on Sunday, while the Jack Jumpers have until next Thursday before hosting Melbourne United. Leonie Kay, Air Sport.
0: And Australian cricket stars Pat Cummins and Mitchell Stark have arrived in South Africa for the upcoming one-day and test series. Australian Independent Radio News.
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0: Good morning, I'm Lee Harrison. Australia's inked a historic defence and security pact with Ukraine. The deal stopped short of NATO-style guarantees to come to each other's defence. The Prime Minister signed the agreement on the sidelines of the UN General Assembly, pledging a further $60 million in support. Iran's president has declared the country will never bend the knee a day after the US president threatened to annihilate the nation. Masoud Pezeshkian has told the UN General Assembly their resistance will only increase in the face of increased pressure and bullying. The US delegation left the chamber during the speech. The Albanese government has accused the opposition of economic lunacy by continuing to pursue a nuclear energy policy. The coalition says if it wins the next election, it would end the net zero emissions target and focus on nuclear as a cheaper form of energy. But lifting the current nuclear moratorium poses the biggest challenge. Labor Minister Pat Conroy argues voters already rejected the plan at last year's federal election.
1: To go again 100% into nuclear energy is an act of economic lunacy. If you're supporting nuclear power for civilian energy use in this country, you're advocating for higher power prices.
0: Qantas doesn't expect any disruption to customers as a result of planned strikes by ground services workers. Qantas Link and Qantas Freight staff are walking off the job at Sydney, Brisbane, Adelaide and Perth airports this morning amid a pay dispute. Domestic and international flights aren't affected. Sydney Airport is advising travellers to allow extra time amid a separate strike by security staff. Mission Australia has urged the government to act on youth justice evidence rather than stalling with further inquiries. The charity says decades of research already shows how to support at-risk children and keep communities safe. Mission Australia's Marion Bennett says there's no reason to delay reform.
2: Spending more money and more time deferring the problem, kicking the can down the road by another inquiry is really not necessary. We know what works, we just need to get on and do it.
0: France, the UK and the European Union have thrown their support behind Australia's push to strengthen AI regulations. The federal government's working on a digital duty of care bill, which would allow people to opt out of algorithms which determine a social media feed. The US has criticised Australia's proposed tech laws, arguing they'll stifle investment. But new UK Prime Minister Andy Burnham has praised the move during his first meeting with Anthony Albanese.
3: We look to you and what you've done, the leadership that you've given on social media. We're completely aligned politically. We're aligned in what we're trying to do to reindustrialise, to tackle some of the big challenges that we face.
0: In other news, the number of Australians aged 18 to 29 still living with their parents has climbed to 50%, up from 39 25 years ago. And Singapore has introduced fines of $550 for playing loud music or other sounds on the bus. Passengers will face the same penalty for putting their feet on seats or eating and drinking while on board. This is Air National News. Knights players are praising coach Justin Holbrook for giving them belief as they embark on a fairy tale run through the NRL finals. In his first year at the club, he's taken the Knights from a wooden spoon to a prelim final against the Panthers on Sunday. Captain Kalen Ponga says Holbrook knows how to get the best out of his players.
4: I'm still learning a lot from him, even at 28, and he's helping me a lot as well, both in leadership and as a player. And I think he's just made every individual here have so much belief and confidence in who they are and the footy that they can play.
0: Lions star Lockie Neal has briefly fronted media for the first time since his one-match ban for striking. The Brisbane champions currently ruled out of Saturday's grand final but has one last chance to appeal. That appeal will be heard this afternoon. Neal confirming he'll stay in Melbourne with the club regardless.
5: The club and myself have decided to appeal the tribunal's decision. Obviously very hopeful that that's successful, but regardless of the result, I will be here to support the boys and the club this week. So it's a big week for the club.
0: And the Socceroos say they're treating their two friendlies against Brazil as a test for next year's Asian Cup. Australian Independent Radio News.
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4: 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When I'm

0: Good morning, I'm Lee Harrison. An AI agent has been involved in a data breach of Australian Medicare information. The Prime Minister has revealed the Medicare Statistics Reporting Service portal, operated by Services Australia, was accessed by an OpenAI agent in June. Anthony Albanese says investigations into what other systems may have been affected is underway.
1: No personal information is believed to have been accessed at this stage, but investigations are ongoing. Evidence currently available is there is no broader compromise to the Services Australia network.
0: Hundreds of security staff are taking industrial action at airports across the country today. Ground staff, largely working in Qantas freight operations, will walk off the job as part of action from the Transport Workers Union. Union National Secretary Michael Caine says a number of airports will be affected.
2: Tomorrow in Sydney, Adelaide, Brisbane and Perth, workers in Qantas ground handling, that's Qantas Link services, but also the Qantas freight service that ensures that, you know, Australia Post articles, for example, get from one point in the country to the other, will come to a standstill.
0: New research shows the price of groceries has increased by 7% across the four major supermarkets since June. The data from Choice found Aldi remained the cheapest option across their control basket, but only narrowly ahead of Woolworths. Editorial Director Mark Sorrell says there were a number of items which contributed to the hike.
3: Interestingly, a couple of items actually made the basket potentially cheaper. Rice and apples were slightly cheaper year on year. But the thing that was really killing the price increase is strawberries. Strawberries accounted for almost 50% of the increases of the 7%.
0: Iran's president has declared the country will not bend the knee or cave to bullying after the US president threatened to annihilate the nation. A day after the address by Donald Trump, Masoud Pezeshkian has told the UN General Assembly their resistance will only increase in the face of increased pressure. He says it's inevitable the conflict will spiral when the Strait of Hormuz is disrupted.
4: The expansion of warfare will not result in security. One cannot create chaos for the coastal countries seeking naval security.
0: Meanwhile, US President Donald Trump will host Chinese leader Xi Jinping in Washington this week. The meeting will be the second time that the leaders of the world's two biggest economies have talked face-to-face this year. AI is expected to be a hot topic, but the countries remain at loggerheads over trade, export controls, and geopolitics. And the Federal Treasurer has warned Australia will be forced to pay billions of dollars extra to service our borrowing costs. Jim Chalmers will detail what's being described as the damaging impact of higher bond yields in the December budget update. This is AIR National News. Fremantle has been approved to use Wharfie time in Saturday's AFL Grand Final. The Dockers can only use it after one of their own goals. After-goal songs have also been approved. Veteran umpire Brett Rosebery, who's umpiring his 10th Grand Final on Saturday, says it adds to a great atmosphere.
5: Quite early in the year in Perth, when Wharfie time, Fremantle Hawthorn, and that was crazy atmosphere. And then I was in Brisbane 2 weeks ago and I think Charlie's kicked five and Country Road was never ending. So it really does add to the fans, the atmosphere. So who knows, maybe he will hear both this weekend.
0: A high-stakes shake-up's expected at the Wallabies, with Joseph Sualee being shifted to the wing. It'll mark his first start in Australia's outside backs after spending his first 21 tests at centre. Outside back Harry Potter is backing the star ahead of Sunday's test against the Springboks.
6: He's incredibly athletic. And got loads of attributes that would be awesome on the wing, going really well at centre and loving playing with him there at the moment.
0: Roosters coach Trent Robinson maintains returning halfback Sam Walker has done more than enough to recover from syndesmosis surgery. The 24-year-old's been named in tomorrow's prelim final against the Dolphins. And Australia begins its one-day series against South Africa in Durban tonight. Mitch Marsh to captain the side, with Pat Cummins to miss the first match of the series. Australian Independent Radio News.
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0: Howdy, friends. 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

0: Good morning, I'm Lee Harrison. The Prime Minister says a breach of Australian systems by a rogue AI agent is unacceptable, and the company behind the technology took too long to raise the alarm. At this stage, no personal information is believed to have been accessed in the breach of the Medicare Statistics Reporting Service, but investigations are ongoing. Former Army Intelligence Officer Dr. John Coyne says this is why governments like Australia want global guardrails.
1: They want to stop these sorts of incidents happening by putting in processes, technology and arrangements so that, for want of a better term, AIs and AI agents just don't go out and continue to search in a way that a human wouldn't do.
0: Australia signed a historic pact with Ukraine amid its war with Russia. The agreement commits Canberra to sustained defence and security cooperation with Kyiv. Australia's Prime Minister and Ukraine's President formalised the deal on the sidelines of the UN General Assembly. Anthony Albanese has praised Volodymyr Zelensky's leadership.
2: I think Russia thought it could just steamroll through in a matter of weeks. And what we have found is that the people of Ukraine were underestimated.
0: A new survey has detailed how Australians' lives have changed over the space of about 22 years. The Household Income and Labour Dynamics Study shows almost half of all people in their 20s are now still living with their parents. Domain's Dr. Nicola Powell says younger Australians are struggling to get into the property market.
3: So when you look back in the 80s, you can see that dwelling price to average income is about 3.3, and today that sits at 8.4.
0: The gap to Aldi as Australia's most affordable supermarket has narrowed significantly over the past 3 months. Choice's quarterly grocery basket research has found all four of the major retailers experienced price increases since June. Editorial Director Mark Sorels says the German chain's lead has shrunk to just 85 cents on their test shop.
4: The gap is a bit tighter than normal, but yep, Aldi still comes out on top. Number two, Woolies. Number three, Coles. And coming in at a pretty distant last is IGA.
0: In other news, hundreds of security staff are taking industrial action at airports across the country today. Ground staff, largely working in Qantas freight operations, are walking off the job as part of action from the Transport Workers Union. Iran's president has declared the country will not bend the knee or cave to bullying after the US president threatened to annihilate the nation. A day after the address by Donald Trump, Masoud Pezeshkian has told the UN General Assembly their resistance will only increase in the face of increased pressure. And US President Donald Trump will host Chinese leader Xi Jinping in Washington this week. The meeting will be the second time the leaders of the world's two biggest economies have talked face-to-face this year. This is Air National News. The five suspended Sydney Swans players have addressed their teammates for the first time since they were stood down. Isaac Heaney hasn't elaborated on what was said.
5: Oh, it was really nice to address the whole club and to be thankful that give us their time and understanding. So it was really good.
0: Panthers fullback Dylan Edwards is down playing Nathan Cleary's foot injury, declaring everyone's playing busted at this time of the year. The champion number seven is carrying a stress injury into Sunday's preliminary final against the Knights. The Cairns Taipans started on fire but then had to overcome a determined Tasmania Jack Jumpers performance for the 6-point home victory in the NBL last night. Leonie Kay reports.
6: It was a game of wild momentum swings, but Kieran Galloway started the fourth quarter on fire, and that was enough for the Cairns Taipans to overcome a spirited Tasmania Jack Jumpers 93-87. It was the Snakes' first home game at Cairns Convention Centre as they tried to bounce back from Sunday's 21-point road loss to the Sydney Kings. The Taipans will now back up again in round two to take on the Adelaide 36ers on the road on Sunday, while the Jack Jumpers have until next Thursday before hosting Melbourne United. Leonie Kay, Air Sport.
0: And Australian cricket stars Pat Cummins and Mitchell Stark have arrived in South Africa for the upcoming One Day and Test Series. Australian Independent Radio News.
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Yeah, really nice way to start today. It's Comet from Sydney singer-songwriter Nathan Hudson, also known as Faker. The 2025 single included last week on his brand new Enjoy Your Problems album. You're with Greg Haywood and Prime Rock. And today, as always, I'll be playing the best rock and blues from Australia and around the world. And in this first hour, I'll be uncovering the hidden link between a bunch of classic rock music and this week in history. In the second hour, some sparkling new Aussie rock releases. And in the third hour today, our regular Prime Rock classics. All right, let's get the rubber on the road. First up, one to ease us into the rock. I love a song with a didgeridoo. Just try to keep your head from nodding or your foot from tapping to Japanese from Yothu Yindi. Whoa.

Yes, St. Louis by our very own Easy Beats. Still sounding just as fresh as it did back in 1969. Okay, so this week's Prime Rock Focus is on an event that was first held 28 years ago on September 22nd in 1985. Now, Willie Nelson, Neil Young and John Mellencamp organised the first Farm Aid concert, the goal being to raise awareness about the loss of family farms and to raise funds to keep farm families on the land. The first concert was at University of Illinois Memorial Stadium in Champaign, Illinois, with an audience of around 80,000 people. Now, from the set lists of that day in September 85, I'll be playing a few songs to recreate a little bit of the Farm Aid vibe. Foreigner were one of the early bands in the festival, so to get our rock milestone started, here's a live version of the massive hit, Hot Blooded.

Yeah, so Willie Nelson, the other founders, originally thought that one festival would solve the problem and provide the farmers with enough to get over the hump. But the issue turned out to be much more complex than first thought. Farm Aid's now 28 years old, and this year's event will be held on September 23, and this time in Noblesville, Indiana. Farm Aid, though, is still providing much-needed support for the U.S. farming community. And next up on our Farm Aid set list, a song from Ricky Lee Jones from her self-titled album from 1979. This is Danny's All-Star Joint.

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Yeah, Huey Lewis and the News with the song they played at the Farm Aid Festival in 1985. The Power of Love was their first number one hit in the US, grabbing on the coattails of the success of the Back to the Future movie, which included that song in the soundtrack. Next up's one of the more controversial performers from the 80s, Lou Reed. He played four songs on the bill that day. One of them was Walk on the Wild Side, his biggest chart success. But today I'm playing another one of the songs from that day, a fitting song, I think. It's called Perfect Day.

Just a perfect day. Drink sangria in the park. And then later

in the authority song from one of the organisers of all 37 of the Farm Aid festivals. That was John Mellencamp, one of the hits from his Aha album, a song that reached number 15 on the US charts. And that wraps up our little Farm Aid set for today, 38 years on, and still raising much-needed money for the US farming community. You're listening to Greg Haywood with Prime Rock. And next up's a single from Adelaide band Noasis. Starting life as an Oasis tribute act in the UK, Noasis have emerged with original music from their Adelaide base, very much in the style of their main influence. This is In the Shadow of Notre Dame.

You listen to Greg Haywood with Prime Rock, and we just heard Invisible Touch from Genesis, the only Genesis song to reach number one on the US chart. It also reached number three in this country. And next up's a local favourite, The Cruel Sea, with their first charted single off the Honeymoon Is Over album from 1993, reached number 25 in the Australian charts. Just a great groove on Black Stick.

That was Pretty Schemes. Some nice new blues from Sydney band The Crystal Set. Next up, The Zombies and She's Not There. I'll be back with all new Aussie Prime Rock after the news.

0: Hello there, I'm Sean Bindley. Australia has signed an historic defence pact with Ukraine amidst the war with Russia. The agreement commits Canberra to sustain defence and security cooperation with Kyiv. Speaking on the sidelines of the UN General Assembly, Ukrainian President Volodymyr Zelensky praised Australia's support.
1: Thank you for such great support from the very beginning of this war. Australian people always been on the side of Ukraine, politically, geopolitically, always stood with us. Thank you very much.
0: The Iranian president has declared his country will never surrender to the United States or Israel. Masoud Pezeshkian's comments during his address to the UN General Assembly came a day after the US president threatened to annihilate Iran. Mr. Pezeshkian says Iran will not bend the knee or cave to bullying. The US delegation left the chamber during his speech. Meanwhile, Chinese leader Xi Jinping has touched down in the US for talks with Donald Trump. An AI agent has been involved in a data breach of Australian Medicare information. Air News Lee Harrison has the details.
2: The Prime Minister has revealed that the Medicare Statistics Reporting Service portal, operated by Services Australia, was accessed by an OpenAI agent in June. Anthony Albanese says investigations into what other systems may have been affected is underway.
3: No personal information is believed to have been accessed at this stage, but investigations are ongoing.
2: It comes as the federal government lobbies other countries for global guardrails for AI use. Lee Harrison, Air News.
0: Qantas workers across the country are taking part in a 24-hour strike today, with strike action happening in Sydney, Adelaide, Brisbane and Perth. The Transport Workers Union calling for better wages and more secure jobs, saying major airlines and airports should invest in the workers who keep the industry running. Local residents are being told they'll just have to put up with proposed liquor licence changes coming to Victorian pubs. Pubs will be allowed to trade until 3 in the morning under new reforms being unveiled by the Carroll government today. Casino, Gaming and Liquor Regulation Minister Enver Erdogan says residents will have to adjust to the changes.
4: We know that many of the locations where our pubs are, they're part of the historic parts of the city. The pubs are older than the houses around them, to be frank. And I think people will make an adjustment. Most people will welcome the changes, but of course there'll be some they'll be unhappy.
0: An e-bike and car collision in Brisbane's inner east